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0: 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That was a double dose of Fleetwood Mac for Rock 107's Fleetwood Mac Weekend. 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
0: 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I'm going to kick that off with some Pink Floyd on Northeast PA's Classic Rock.

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0: or exam on Saturdays. I'm just filling in for Popco this weekend. There's a lot going on in this area. I was just out in Mountaintop seeing the big boy train. Not going to lie, I don't get the hype. It's over 80 degrees. The sun is beating down. There's hundreds of people gathering. We have Steamtown in our backyard. You can go see that any time of the year. I don't understand. It is what it is. Like I said, there's a lot going on in the area. There's a lot going on just for Rock 107. We have our Keystone Light remotes coming back. I'm really excited for these promotions. We used to do them. I don't know why we didn't seem to do them last year. I was begging Hoover to give me a date. Like, when do we start? Because I always enjoy them. 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It comes in a new can. I think it's America 250 themed. 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
1: 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I'm Roy G. Biv. I enjoyed rocking out with you. I didn't realize how little time that I had on this shift. I guess Popco only does 2 hours on this day. I had a lot of fun. I always lose track of time because I turn the music loud and I just get in my zone and it is what it is. But I hope...

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1: There's a brand of rock and roll fueled by headbanging, caffeine, adrenaline, and maybe a shot or two, generally delivered at ear-splitting decibels, clothed in something so tight you can tell what they're packing, and sporting an entire can's worth of Aquanet. The hair is big, the music is loud, and it's known the world over as old school, heavy, freaking metal. I'm Dee Snider, and coming your way are killer cuts from Kiss, UFO, Skid Row, and tons more, including a huge load of your requests. Do I know how to rock your ass over what? The correct answer is, yes, sir! It's time to get in, sit down, shut up, and start banging! This is the House of Hair! So let's get things underway with a man who went to Washington to fight for your right to listen to censor-free music, John Denver. All right, I'm not going to play John Denver, but he did join me along with Frank Zappa all those years ago to argue on your behalf, and he was a hell of a good guy. But right now, the House of Hair is kicking off with Twisted Freaking Sister. You're along for the ride with me on the House of Hair. Sing it, me! I want to...

Yes, I'm talking to you, ma'am. That was Axe helping me host your weekly rock and roll party right here on the HOH. So, I love it when you tell me what you want to hear. Your requests are a huge part of this show, and it makes my producer's job a lot easier. Slacker! This request comes from Ava Burke in Webster, South Dakota. Young Ava listens on Power 106.3. Here are her words. Dee, I love listening to your show every weekend. Unlike most 13-year-olds, I am a huge fan of everything metal. I especially love the ballads. That's why it would make my day if you could play Road to Nowhere by the Prince of Darkness. Thanks so much, Dee. You are literally the best. P.S. If you choose to play my song, please play it before 10:30 because that's my bedtime. Okay, doing my due diligence, I looked up the time when the HOH is played in Ava's area. Oh, who am I kidding? I had my show writer look it up, and it is currently well before her bedtime. And by the way, Ava's mom and dad, how about letting her stay up past her bedtime once a week so she can hear my entire show? Come on! All right, as far as ballads go, this one rocks a bit harder than most. Please enjoy Road to Nowhere by Ozzy Osbourne, extra loud, on the House of Hair.

0: 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Isn't the Snyder and HOH may only be on the air once a week, but HouseAffairOnline.com is on 24/7. 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All right, I'm back in a few. One more thing, check out this message from me before you hit the head.
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0: Hey, everybody, it's me, Dee Snyder, host of the HOH. So how many times have you said, if there was only a way I could get Dee Snyder to record a personalized video message for a friend, family member, or coworker? 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
11: 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Go loud or go home. I'm D-Sider with yet another cool metal tune for you. How cool is it, D? Way cool, Junior. Now assume the position and be ready to bang right after the 20-second intro. Here are my house people.
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11: The House of Hair. Go loud or go home. I'm D-Sider with yet another cool metal tune for you. How cool is it, D? 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Now assume the position and be ready to bang right after the 20-second intro. Here are my house people. It's the House of Hair.

0: PhD in all things metal. I'm your honorary doctor of headbanging, Dee Snider. And that was Motley Crue with Dr. Feelgood. Noise. Now, before that was Skid Row and Rat. All right, I need to take a quick crap. I mean, break. But keep your grimy hands off that dial. The House of Hair will be right back with my request of the week. And it's a good one. Stick around.
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13: The house. It's Dee Snider.
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0: That is slamming you into the closest wall, then stealing your eyeliner. This is the House of Hair. Ain't life grand? This is Dee Snider, and I'm jumping right back into this hot mess with my official request of the week. This week's fame and glory goes to TJ and Nola, who listens to Bayou 95.7, the Rock of New Orleans. I love that station. So why this song? Here's what TJ had to say. Dee, I want to hear this because we should honor Ronnie James Dio for all the great metal he produced for the world. TJ, you are correct, sir. We should, and I do honor Ronnie on a regular basis. In fact, I'd say that no one on the radio honors him more than the House of Hair and I do. So let's get to it with Heaven and Hell by Black Sabbath here on the House of Hair Bangers.

0: Dance with Aerosmith and Sabbath. This is the House of Hair. I'm the Cider, and 1 hour is down, but not to worry. I'm going to do it all over again. So do whatever it is you do when I take the commercial break. I don't want to know, because another full hour of the house is coming your way in just a few.
1: The House.
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0: With living it out and laying down the metal. This is the House of Hair. I'm Dee Snider, and you've just been snared in my sticky hairsprayed web of the old school stuff. Coming at you this hour are Quiet Riot, Dokken, Motorhead, and more. But first, I'm going to kick this mofo off with my third degree. Here's how it goes. I play three in a row, and you figure out why I choose them. And I'm going easy on you this week. Anyone who's ever been in a relationship will get this one. Was that a hint? I hate hints. All right, do me proud and post your guess on the House Facebook page. This third degree starts out right now with Shotgun Messiah. It's the House of Hair, people.

home of suck-free music since 1997. You're welcome. D's not here, and you just sprained something with a long set, including Def Leppard, Winger, and Shotgun Messiah. For those of you paying attention, that was my third degree. I played three in a row, and you figured out why, right? If not, think on it while my advertisers show you some love. I'll see you back here in a minute so you can hear the answer, but don't break nothing while I'm gone. What is this, amateur hour? Shh.

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13: Old school heavy metal makes the world go round. Welcome back to the House of Hair, my minions. Dee Snider here. And before those commercials, I gave you the third degree. Did you get it? I played Bring It On the Heartbreak by Def Leppard, Headed for a Heartbreak from Winger, and Shotgun Messiah's Heartbreak Boulevard. It would break my dark metal heart if you didn't get that one. So what was the answer? Everybody now, Heartbreak! Yeah, so many hints, so little brain cells. Okay, it's time for another request. This is from Roman Martinez in Tucson, Arizona. Rockin' Roman, who wears a spandex toga, is listening to KLPX. D, I'm 17 years old, and I've been listening to the House of Hair my whole life. I've never made a request before, but thought it would be cool to try it out. I love Dokken and think everyone else does too, so please play me some. First off, I want to acknowledge the fact that the House of Hair has been on so long, there are grown people in this world who have heard this show their entire lives. Second, a nod to your parents, Roman. They obviously raised you right. Hashtag good parenting. Let me tell you something. Knowing there are those of you out there who don't know a world without the HOH makes me damn proud. All right, you're on the House of Hair with Dokken. It's time for some rockin'!

bridges. Never a good idea, but that was a good one from Slaughter. Dee Snider here with you on the House of Hair, and I could throw it over to the commercials right now, but why put the parking brake on when things are this damn hot? Screw the commercials, and on with the battle. It's the HOH Bangers, so fire up the hairspray, because here comes Bang Tango's Someone Like You. Let's rock!

0: Boys, a Slade song made famous in the States by Quiet Riot. Stay put, my friends, because we're rolling down to the greasy roots of metal when I return.
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10: 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The House of Hair.
0: Quick, painless, and back to the metal. You're in the House of Hair. This is Dee Snider, and I'm taking you down to the greasy roots of metal. Oh, damn, it smells funky down here. Now, every week, one band is honored here on the HOH as a direct influence on the metal that came after them. This week, it's Jethro Tull. Hey, any band that won a Grammy for Best Metal Performance is worthy, right? Why are you laughing? All right, that award was bogus. Man, was I pissed off that night. But it doesn't mean that Tull is unworthy, because they were favorited by lots of musicians who would go on to become metal greats, including moi. Let's make one thing clear. The main dude in Jethro Tull is Ian Anderson. Ian is Tull's founder, band leader, primary composer, and only constant member. And besides, how many other rock bands have a flautist as their frontman? That would be zero, Skippy. They started out as a blues, rock, and jazz fusion band, but quickly added elements of folk, hard rock, and classical, making them one of the first of a newly coined type of music called progressive rock. But the thing about Jethro Tull that separated them from the other prog rockers and why so many future metal players were influenced by them was because they were one of the heaviest bands in their genre. It's hard to be hard with a flute, but somehow they figured it out. Jethro Tull was all over the radio in the late 60s and 70s, but their unique sound was definitely polarizing. You either loved them or hated them, but I'm here to give them the love they deserve for breaking new ground and for the influence they had. Who do they influence? How about Iron Maiden? Yep, Maiden covered this song in 1983. This is Cross-Eyed Mary from deep down in the greasy roots of metal on the House of Hair. Please enjoy loudly.

0: we're slamming through another hour of pure rock and roll. It's the House of Hair.
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0: Three in a row.
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3: You've just had a heavy session of electroshock therapy, and you're more relaxed than you've been in weeks.
4: Don't tell me, buddy. I know.

Wow! A small taste of what a live Motorhead show was all about. Pure energy and adrenaline from those guys, and the House of Hair ain't afraid to dig down deep into the rare and raw pile once in a while. You're welcome. I'm Dee Snider, 2 hours of down, but one more is ready to go. It's just a few minutes away, and it starts with a little family band from L.A. called Van Halen. 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I hope so. Hey, who said that? I'll be right back.

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11: Boom, baby. You know it. This is the House of Hair where the metal is plentiful and your mullet thinks it's 1985. Sweet! D-Sign here, and I'll be ripping up the airwaves of Metallica, Scorpions, Leader Ford, and more requests. In fact, let's kick this hour off with a request from Aaron Earlywine in Wichita, Kansas. Aaron's listening to 104.5 The Fox. He says, D, would you please make Van Halen this week's hair pair? Well, Aaron, yes, I would, and yes, I will. So we're headed out to the...

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0: offending every non-metalhead within earshot, then you're just not trying hard enough. That was two from Van Halen keeping things going on the HOH. I'm D-Sider, and in case all your beverages have been sucked dry, I'm going to give you a moment to refuel. But don't take too long, because the House of Hair returns with Metallica right after this. Oh, goody!
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6: On your feet or on your knees, metalheads. The House of Hair is back. This is Dee Snider, and as promised, I'm jumping right back into this hot mess with one of the biggest bands in the land, Metallica. This one ought to get your friend who's passed out on the couch over there out of their slumber. It's Enter Sandman on the HOH. Louder is always better.

have spent the last few with the Michael Schenker Group and Metallica back to back and cranked. Isn't he sad or just sitting here holding my love gun? Wait, what? Oh, what I meant was that I'm about to play Love Gun by request. But the former is also true. No! This request comes from Joe Greco in 15683 Pennsylvania. I have no idea where that is, but that's what it says. All right, here's what Joe had to say. D, Love Gun is my beer-drinking song. Shout out to you, D. I jam out to you every weekend. You rock. So why do I get the feeling that Joe has a lot of beer-drinking songs? If I'm wrong and this is the only song you drink beer to, Joe, you better get ready to pound because this is a pretty short song. Here's your kiss on the House of Hair. Bottoms

0: Soul Shot of Sorts. That was Solo Ace Frehley with Rock Soldiers, a great one. And Love Gun by Kiss kicked it off. These side here and that track from Ace is so rare, I literally had to blow the dust off it. Who am I kidding? I had my producer blow it for me. Wait, what? Okay, who wants more? I do! Well, more is what you'll get right after this. The HOH is coming right back.
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9: Yo, hoes, take a deep whiff and smell the hairspray. Who farted? Here in the HOH, I'm Dee Snider, and this next band out of California didn't move as many units. That's dehumanizing music industry speak for albums as their pretty boy counterparts, but they were still a big part of LA's slam and glam scene. In fact, they were a top draw in Hollywood back in the day. So let's strut on down to the Sunset Strip with this week's rare haircut with a band called Jailhouse. Who? Jailhouse. This is Modern Girl on the House of Hair. Crank it up!
10: I'm here!

mean to be a buzzkill, but I hope you didn't take that literally, because snorting your whiskey is not recommended. And as far as the cocaine goes, I don't recommend drinking it or snorting it. Caffeine? Well, that's a whole different story. D. Coffee Snorter Snyder here, and you just heard from Pat Travers and Jailhouse on the HOH. Woo! Jailhouse! All right, I gotta be honest. All this coffee's making me feel like I gotta let go. But I can hold it during this one from Lita Ford. Here on the House of Hair, turn it way the hell up!

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It's like dying and going to old-school heavy metal heaven where all the chicks wear fishnets and stilettos and the dudes wear spandex and mascara and they're all thin enough to pull it off. 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Sit your ass down!

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10: There's no better way to spend your precious time than hanging and banging with me in the House of Hair. The House of Hair is engineered by Metal Mick McCabe, produced by Dwight Coleman, and the exec in charge is Pam Edwards. This is Dee Snider, and I get to do it all over next time when we meet again for some old school rocking on the house. I'll see you in 7, same time, same place, and do tell everyone within shouting distance, if it ain't metal, it's crap!

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0: Rock 107, two in a row from Fleetwood Mac on this Fleetwood Mac weekend for the graveyard shift here. And got some more good stuff on the way for you next. Queen, Scorpions, and Styx on Rock 107, so don't go anywhere.
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0: 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Jake the Snake here, letting you know that Prospector in the Park is here. 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

0: 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Ozzy's kicking off a long one.
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0: 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I'm Jake the Snake, hanging out with you all night long, and I got more classic rock coming up next on the Foo Fighters, the Cars, and Stone Temple Pilots, so don't go anywhere.
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Double shot of Fleetwood Mac, Northeast PA's classic rock, Rock 107, your home for the Beatlehead Fabled. 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

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Long as I get my money next Friday. 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

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She'll be lucky to get in the back rent. 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

0: next month. They're going to be at the Freedom Mortgage Pavilion on July 27th. I know you're expecting me to say that I got tickets for you. Unfortunately, I do not. However, I... Rock 107, Motley Crue, SOS. And did you know that Motley Crue is playing in Camden, New Jersey next month? They're going to be at the Freedom Mortgage Pavilion on July 27th. I know you're expecting me to say that I got tickets for you. Unfortunately, I do not. However, I will say, tickets for that show right now, going for as low as $37. So,
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Rock 107 Whitesnake, Northeast PA's classic rock. Jake the Snake with you. And speaking of snakes, the other day I received a phone call from the people up at the Moscow Country Street Fair. We were up there last year around July. Had a great time, by the way. I fully intend on being there again this year. But she was telling me on the phone. She was asking if I was coming back. And she also asked if I was going to bring the snake this year.

0: he does rentals, if he does parties, if he does live events, that kind of thing. And I had to break the unfortunate news that I do not own it. It is not my snake. Although I have begged my mother to let me have one. Yeah, he's not mine. If you didn't know that, check out my Instagram page, my profile picture. I got some posts up there with it. That beautiful albino's Burmese python does not belong to me, although I wish it did. More classic rock coming up next. 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

0: Rock 107, a double shot of Fleetwood Mac on this Fleetwood Mac weekend. Jake the Snake here. Don't miss your chance to qualify for this year's Ultimate Bingo Bash, the third, the trifecta. It's going down this year at the Susquehanna Brewing Co. on June 28th. 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More classic rock coming up next. White Stripes, Metallica, and more, so keep it here.
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Your home for Dee Snider's House of Hair. Be sure to tune in Saturday nights, 9 to midnight, for that three-hour ride into headbanging heaven. Here's one you might find on the House of Hair. It's Guns N' Roses.

0: Better Than Ezra, Northeast PA's classic rock, Rock 107. Jake the Snake here letting you know that later on this afternoon, I'm going to be hanging out with Prospector up at the Boot Barn in the Viewmont Mall. It is officially opening for business, and the grand opening event, going to have some live country music, boot giveaways happening all day long up there. So be sure to stop by. We'll be hanging out from 2 to 4 p.m. So come say hi. Right now, more classic rock on the way before I head out for the day. 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
1: 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Some contests may have specific rules. 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

0: 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I'm Jake the Snake, and I got more classic rock coming your way from Hoobastank, Ozzy Osbourne, and AC/DC, so don't go anywhere.
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Jimi Hendrix inside of a long set of Nonstop Rock 107. Jake the Snake with you. I am almost done for the night. Going to be hanging up the headphones and slithering on out of here. But before I do, Dire Straits, Smashing Pumpkins, and more on Rock 107.

0: classic rock from Bon Jovi. Wrapping up my show for the night. That's right, Jake the Snake here, and I am done for the day. Hanging up my headphones, slithering on out of here. I got to get ready to get up to Boot Barn. Me and Prospector will be hanging out there from 2 to 4 p.m. in the Viewmont Mall, so be sure to stop by and say hi. If I don't see you there, though, talk to you tomorrow night. See ya.
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2: Then, research into consumer behavior reveals why we choose to eat what we do and how that behavior affects our weight, as we hear from a consumer behavior specialist.
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2: If you're approaching age 55 or older, or you know someone who is, listen up. In planning to retire from the 9-to-5 work world, there's an alternative idea to consider, and it's called phased retirement. Here to talk about this is Catherine Collinson, president of the Transamerica Center for Retirement Studies, a nonprofit private foundation. Catherine, welcome to the show.
3: Hey, thank you for having me.
2: First of all, what exactly is phased retirement?
3: Well, baby boomers in particular are reinventing the whole idea of retirement, and gone are the days of a office party, a gold watch, and just stopping working altogether. Baby boomers have a vision of phasing in retirement. And when we say phased retirement, it means different things to different people, but it implies a gradual transition. It could involve, say, shifting from full-time work to part-time work, or maybe taking on responsibilities that are more satisfying and less stressful or demanding, or even doing something entirely different in an encore career.
2: What would be some advantages of phased retirement to a worker?
3: there's actually a lot of advantages to it. One of the big things that we've learned with baby boomers is there's a savings shortfall for a couple of reasons. One, people haven't saved enough, but two is a gift called longevity. And life expectancies are much longer than they were for our parents or grandparents' generation and to support our lifestyles in our working years and in retirement.
2: What would be some pluses to this for an employer?
3: There are some amazing pluses for an employer because what we've seen in our research is employers greatly value their older employees for their experience, their institutional knowledge, and their ability to train and mentor others. So for an employer, formalizing a phased retirement program, they can tap into this knowledge and expertise to help seamlessly create a knowledge transfer for their baby boomer employees who wish to retire while leaving a legacy to younger workers and the people that will be filling their shoes.
2: We're talking on InfoTrack with Catherine Collinson, president of the Transamerica Center for Retirement Studies, talking about phased retirement. This isn't something a worker can decide to do on their own, right? They have to get the company to buy into it.
3: Yes, whereas there's a lot of talk about phased retirement, to this day, relatively few employers actually have a formal program in place. So if you are a worker who's nearing retirement and that's something that you want to do, more likely than not, you may need to negotiate it with your employer.
2: But it is being done successfully with parts of the federal government, I understand?
3: Yes, the federal government is actually at the vanguard of having a phased retirement program in place, which allows for that transition so that the worker nearing retirement can transition out while training and mentoring their successors. And if this program's successful, it can be a wonderful model for other organizations and companies to follow.
2: Catherine, how would this affect someone's Social Security payments? Would they not be able to start until they're all done working, or what would happen?
3: You just asked a super important question, which is critical for people nearing retirement and thinking about working in retirement. Social Security claiming strategies are very important these days because the day you choose to start receiving benefits can affect your overall lifetime benefits. So we often hear about the haircut that people receive if they start claiming at age 62 versus waiting till their full retirement age, or if they can, even getting a little bump if they can defer receiving their benefits until age 70. That is a big decision which can affect lifetime benefits. And then layering on top of that, working in retirement, that can also affect benefits, including the potential taxation of the benefits. So as you think about working in retirement, it's really important to get super savvy of how that will affect your Social Security benefits. And resources you can go to include ssa.gov, the Social Security Administration's website, or even consider talking to a financial advisor.
2: What about health insurance for those who are under 65 who want to do phased retirement, but they're ineligible for Medicare?
3: Well, now with the Affordable Care Act, an important thing that they can do, especially if you're working and you have a full-time job with benefits and you don't want to give up those benefits, as you're thinking about a phased retirement, any opportunities that you're looking at, look in to see whether they're extending eligibility for health care coverage as part of those benefits. And then if not, do your homework on what's available on the open market through the exchanges and insurance companies. I will add Transamerica Center for Health Studies, which is our sister research organization, has cheat sheets for all 50 states of what your health care options are through the Affordable Care Act.
2: Oh, that's terrific. This is a sort of an off-the-wall question, but might some less than ethical employers agree to cut someone's hours in phased retirement but not give them any help so they have to do more work for less money?
3: Well, from a employee or a worker's perspective, know your employer. Hopefully that will not be the case. And as we learned, especially through the recession, so many employers had a really hard time just making it through the recession. Regardless of the employer's situation, it's important for all of us to have a plan B if things don't work out as expected. And it can be the scenario that you just described, or it could be some other intervening circumstance. But have a plan B, especially as you're nearing retirement and looking at your different options. Before you sign up for something, do your homework. And if there is a certain amount of risk associated, have a plan B. So if that doesn't materialize or work out as expected, that you can move on to a new situation.
2: I guess it's possible if you have a good relationship with your employer, you could perhaps try phased retirement. And if you don't like it, you could go back to full-time work.
3: Yes, you can. I talk to a lot of people in my travels. This is a big topic. Anybody who wants to talk about it, I'd love to have conversations. And I do know people who have taken the step, the bold step, to approach their employer about phased retirement. And in all cases, it's actually worked out really well, where they've approached their employer 18 months or even 2 years, and to do it in a sort of an orderly fashion so that they're reallocating time between working and other things. In one instance, it was caring for an aging parent, and they've been able to sit down with their manager and their employer and to map out a plan. Interestingly enough, in a number of cases I know, the employee has successfully negotiated that, and then the employer discovers they can't live without them. And the challenge has actually been not from the employee perspective, but the employer perspective not wanting to let go.
2: Well, this is all terrific information. Catherine Collinson, president of the Transamerica Center for Retirement Studies, it's a nonprofit private foundation, and you can learn more at their website, which is transamericacenter.org. Catherine, thank you so much for joining us today on InfoTrack.
3: Well, thank you for having me.
2: Just by seeing your kitchen.
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2: 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Roy?
13: Thanks, Chris. Brian Wansick is the John Dyson Professor of Consumer Behavior at Cornell University, where he directs the Cornell Food and Brand Lab, and he's the author of a book called Slim by Design, Mindless Eating Solutions for Everyday Life. 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
4: It's great to be with you again.
13: What role does mindless eating play in the obesity problem in America?
4: Well, it plays a major problem, unsurprisingly, because what happens is that individually, regardless of how in control we believe we are of our eating, we make over 200 decisions about food every day. And the problem is that most of us don't think we make more than 25 or 30, because it's not just whether we're going to have cereal A or cereal B for breakfast, but it's how much we're going to pour, how much milk we're going to put in, do we have seconds, do we finish it, do we leave it. So we make 30 decisions by the time we finish breakfast.
13: Wow.
4: But the powerful thing is, because we're unaware of most of our decisions, the things around us, whether it be the person next to us or the lighting or the size of a bowl or the distance of the cereal box, it's a huge impact on how much we eat. But the good news is that we can turn that around. The same cereal box that makes us eat too much because it's right next to us can make us eat less if we put it on the counter.
13: Yeah, the kitchen counter seems to be a really common thread through a lot of your research. Can you just tell us some things that people don't know about how that affects their weight?
4: Well, one of the studies shows that what you have in your counter, not even food-related, just in terms of your mail or your newspapers or whether you have dirty dishes or clean dishes in the dish rack influences how much you eat. And that we did this study where we invited people into a kitchen, and we had three snacks sitting out. And the kitchen was either perfectly clean, except for the three snacks, or it was fairly cluttered. It had, you know, mail on the table and an open newspaper and dishes in the dish rack. And if people came into a cluttered kitchen and were there for half an hour, on average, they ate about 44% more calories.
13: That's amazing.
4: Within 2 days of doing the research, about everybody in my lab changed the way we organize our kitchen. No more cluttered counters for our house.
13: Can you talk for a moment about some specifics on that? I mean, what should you not have on your counter? For example, one of the stats was breakfast cereal.
4: We did a study, and we called it the Syracuse study, because we did it in Syracuse. We went up and we took photos of everybody's home, of what was on the counter and the cupboard and the size of plates, everything, to see if we could predict somebody's weight without even seeing them, if we simply could look at their kitchen. And one of the things we found is that if you have chips or cookies sitting anywhere that's visible in your kitchen, whether it be on a counter or on top of a cupboard or over the side, on average, you're going to weigh 10 pounds more than your neighbor who doesn't. But the real surprise to us was if a home has breakfast cereal that's visible anywhere, and if it's in the cupboard, that doesn't count, but if it's sitting on the counter, if it's in an open area, on average, they weigh about 21 pounds more than their neighbor. And we think what goes on here is that, you know, you see cookies and chips, and you kind of go, okay, we've got to beware, bad stuff. But we don't say that with breakfast cereal, because it tastes great, it looks good, it's got fortified vitamins and minerals. And we snack on it, not knowing that actually a handful of 100 calories is 100 calories, regardless of whether it's a cookie or whether it's a Special K.
13: One of the things you write about is how supermarkets and restaurants market their food and how that can make healthy food more appealing, but oftentimes they don't do that. Can you just talk about that for a moment, maybe why restaurants and supermarkets fail to make those healthy choices appealing?
4: It's not because they don't want to, because both restaurants and grocery stores make a whole lot more money when they sell us fruits and vegetables than when they sell us Fruity Pebbles, because they make a whole lot more margin on fruit, because it spoils if it goes bad. And the same way with the restaurants. They make a whole lot more if they sell us shrimp salad than if they sell us onion rings. But they kind of go, you know, selling you a shrimp salad could be kind of tough, and I don't really know how to do it that smart. But I do know how to sell you onion rings. So, you know, whatever, I'll just take the lower margin path and do that. But we show that simply by the way that they set up a menu, by the way they suggest things, there's really, really easy win-win things that restaurants can do to make a whole lot more money getting us to eat healthier.
13: Somewhat related to all that is school cafeterias and how they can make healthy choices more appealing to kids.
4: Yeah, well, we've been, for about the last 6 years, we've started something called the Smarter Lunchroom Movement, smarterlunchrooms.org, if you're interested. We're in over 20,000 schools, and what we've done is we said, hey, you know, it's one thing to legislate vegetables and fruits being on a person's plate, but look, the kid's not going to eat it if they don't want it. You can't legislate that somebody eat it, but you can make it a lot more attractive. One of the things we found is you can plop fruit, unwanted fruit, on somebody's tray, a child's tray, and they're not going to eat it. They're just going to throw it away. But if you lead them to take it by, let's say, putting it in a tractor fruit bowl, putting it in a couple different places in the line, having one of those places be near the cash register, we find that when kids take it in their own volition, they're a whole lot more likely to eat it. And we find fruit consumption goes up by over 100% and stays there simply by putting it in a nice bowl and moving it to a well-lit part of the line. And there's 100 other things that school lunchrooms can do to help kids eat healthier that don't cost a penny. That if things they can do over break, that some of them they can do over the weekends. You know, what's interesting is that we did a neat study where if you give kids carrots, about only 40% of the kids will eat carrots. But if you say, hey, what do you want? Do you want a bag of carrots? Do you want a bag of celery? Well, first of all, no kid in their right mind will take the celery. But what we find is that they all still take carrots. But because they made the choice, now instead of only 40% of the kids eating it, it's more like about 65% eat it because they said, well, I took it. You know, I guess I took it because I like it. The next generation of the cool stuff that the U.S. Department of Agriculture is doing, and they are doing some brilliant things in supporting and moving schools in the right direction. But this next generation is setting things up so not only do kids take it on their own volition, but because they take it, they eat it. This program right now, the Smarter Lunchroom Approach, is in over 20,000 U.S. schools.
13: Our guest on InfoTrack is Dr. Brian Wansick from Cornell University. He's director of the Cornell Food and Brand Lab and the author of Slim by Design, Mindless Eating Solutions for Everyday Life. Dr. Wansick, one of the most common things is how families share their meals in front of the TV. Can you just give us some suggestions about just families in general and how they can improve eating habits?
4: We did a study where we look at what are the characteristics of families that have overweight parents and overweight kids. And the biggest two predictors of that is if you eat dinner in front of the television set with the television set on, or if you don't eat at a table, or you don't also see the television, everybody's done. Those are the three biggest predictors. But those also end up being the biggest things related to whether both parents and kids are healthy weights. If they eat at a table with the TV off and they see it until everyone's done. But what you can also do, if you have kids who don't think they like vegetables, one of the easy things you can do is when you start serving dinner, before you bring anything else out, bring out whatever the salad is or the vegetables, if you're serving those, bring them out first, dish them out, and start eating them before you bring out your starch and your main entree. Because what we find is, whether it be kids or whether it be your spouse, when we're hungry, we're a whole lot more likely to take something and we're not very hungry. And if you have your vegetable salad and pasta and chicken sitting in front of you, well, no kid in his right mind is going to reach for the salad and the vegetable first. No, they're going to take the pasta and chicken. So just bring the healthy stuff out first while they're the hungriest.
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2: What would you do if you were diagnosed with an incurable disease? Depressed, in pain. What one woman did will definitely inspire you, as InfoTrack's Taryn McCall reports. Taryn?
6: Thanks, Chris. Our guest is Cami Walker. She's the author of 29 Gifts, How a Month of Giving Can Change Your Life. Let's start with your story. Maybe you can give us a short version of how a major illness brought you to a whole new philosophy.
15: Yeah, well, I was diagnosed with MS about 1 month after getting married. And it, of course, you know, was a heavy diagnosis to receive and sent me kind of into a downward spiral for a couple of years. I had to leave my job. It created a lot of major changes in our lives that weren't too fun to deal with. And when I was sort of at my darkest place, I received a very uncommon prescription from an African medicine woman. She suggested that I give away 29 gifts in 29 days as a way of breaking out of the negative thought patterns that were going on around my illness and connecting with other people and stop obsessing about myself and all of that. And it was kind of a miracle for me. Turned my life around in every way.
6: Now, how did you come up with your first 29 gifts? Because that certainly sounds intimidating.
15: Actually, I didn't come up with a list of 29 gifts. First, I think it's important to know that the gift can be anything offered to anyone. It doesn't have to be a material item. It could be, you know, you say something nice to someone, you smile at someone, you give some time to someone, whatever. Listen. So my first instinct was to go through my house and line up 29 items down my hallway because I had some need to know how it was going to unfold. The approach I took actually was just to go through every day with more awareness and being open to opportunities to give. And when I had the impulse, I just did it. It was much easier than attempting to plan something. And I think most of us give every day and we just don't notice it. So that's really what this exercise is also about, is to begin to become more aware of when you make offerings to others, whether they're material or not. It's sort of an exercise in mindfulness and consciousness.
6: Talk for a moment about some of the unexpected rewards that came from giving some of these gifts.
15: Oh my goodness, it blew my mind. I mean, I gave my first gift, and right after that I got a phone call from a big foundation offering me a consulting project, which I hadn't worked in months, you know, so that was totally shocking. And I didn't go into this expecting to get anything back. I mean, that's kind of the key, is that you want to let go of any expectations. But as the 29 days unfolded, I was just blown away over and over again. By day 14, I was walking without my cane. I don't know if it was decreased the quality of my thinking. I began to focus on what I was capable of every day instead of the limitations that my disease made on my body. And that shift in thinking actually improved my health. So I was working part-time by the end of the 29 days. I had reconnected with friends and family. My husband and I were getting along better. It was unbelievable, really.
6: One of the most amazing things is that after your first 29 days of giving, you kept going. And how many have you done now?
15: I'm wrapping up cycle 19 right now. I think I've taken a couple breaks in between cycles here or there because the math doesn't all add up. But I've given every day since I started, really, whether I was, you know, counting days or not. And I kept going because it

0: when that moment's going to come during the day when I'm going to get to reach out to somebody. That's why I keep doing it.
1: I would think that throughout the day, you're kind of watching, thinking, where's my big opportunity today?
0: Yeah, and I usually find more than one opportunity. It's very easy, really. It sounds overwhelming, I think, to people at first, but it really is very easy to just become more aware and watch for those opportunities.
1: And now you've set up an organization that encourages others to take up the 29 Gift Challenge.
0: Yes, yes. At 29gifts.org, the number 29, G-I-F-T-S.org. 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
3: 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That's right, a Fleetwood Mac weekend here on Rock 107. 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Don't ever say I don't do anything nice for ya. The Fleetwood Mac weekend continues coming up after this.

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0: It's Fleetwood Mac over my head on our Rock 107 Fleetwood Mac weekend here. 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
6: 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It's Kate on Rock 107, Northeast PA's classic rock station. And you asked, and it might be happening. I had so many people say, what are you guys going to do something other than Burger Mania? You know, there's more food in Northeast PA. Well, here's your shot. You're going to have to be here all next week to figure out those details because we've got another promotion coming. I wonder what it could be. It's Metallica on Rock 107. Rock 107, Northeast PA's classic rock station, and you asked, and it might be happening. I had so many people say, what are you guys going to do something other than Burger Mania? You know, there's more food in Northeast PA. Well, here's your shot. You're going to have to be here all next week to figure out those details because we've got another promotion coming. I wonder what it could be. It's Metallica on Rock 107.

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It is a Fleetwood Mac weekend. 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

0: Good morning, it's Kate on Rock 107, Northeast PA's classic rock station. And yes, I was alone all week. Last week, Prospector was on vacation, but I was pretty gracious. Gave away plenty of seats at the table for the Rock 107 Ultimate Bingo Bash. It's happening on Sunday, June
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0: Good morning, it's Kate on Rock 107, Northeast PA's classic rock station. And yes, I was alone all week. Last week, Prospector was on vacation, but I was pretty gracious. Gave away plenty of seats at the table for the Rock 107 Ultimate Bingo Bash. It's happening on Sunday, June 28th at Susquehanna Brewing Company, but not anybody can just get in. 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

0: world turning in Fleetwood Mac on a Fleetwood Mac weekend here on Rock 107. 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And I was watching a couple of videos of them in between breaks because I was like, oh, what's all the hullabaloo about? 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
8: 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This became a symbol of colonial resistance to British rule, helping ignite the American Revolution.
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Santana and Smooth on Rock 107. Good morning, it's Kate. I am absolutely buzzing with excitement to see NASCAR in person for the very first time. My only regret is I accidentally forgot to buy earplugs. I should be okay, right?

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1: A horse is a horse, of course, of course. And no one can talk to a horse, of course. That is, of course, unless the horse is the famous Mr. Red. Go right to the source and ask the horse. He'll give you the answer.

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But the Beatles, at the time, had such a gold mine of material, the track was relegated to an album cut. Good morning, people of Beatles persuasion. My name is Beatle Ed, but you can call me Beatle Ed. I will also answer to, hey you. All right, let's keep the ball rolling. In January 2025, Ringo and friends performed at the Ryman Auditorium in Nashville. Up next, from that show, with a little help from my friends. Then, two tracks from 1964, The Tribute, one of the best Beatles tribute bands anywhere. In fact, I brought them to the FM Kirby Center twice. Ann Murray wraps up the set doing Day Tripper. Here's Ringo.

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True this. It's 1:30 a.m. Last call at the bar on Saturday night. You order one more drink. You're tired. The lights are low. The crowd has thinned out. And then the person on stage says she's going to do one more song. You smile. It's a Beatles tune.

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8: Time for some Beatles sound-alikes. Eric Carmen, back in 1972, when he was with the Raspberries, had a very Paul McCartney-like voice. The Smithereens have often had a strong Beatles flavor to their music. And the Knickerbockers, back in 1965, put out a record that had a very remarkable John Lennon-like vocal. So here they are. Lies by the Knickerbockers, Go All the Way by the Raspberries, and Time Again by the Smithereens. On the Beatlehead, Fab 4 Hour.

Up next, from Paul McCartney's new album, The Boys of Dungeon Lane, Lost Horizon, and Mountaintop. Imagine that. Mountaintop. Makes you wonder how long before Paul writes a song called Wilkes-Barre, or Manuka, or Carbondale. Just saying.

0: with special guest J.J. 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

0: 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We'll also hear from some Ozzy, a little Blind Melon, get to Metallica, Derek and the Dominoes, and more. Stay tuned.
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0: 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Make sure you enter to win all weekend long. Coming up, we'll hear from Cheap Trick, also Zeppelin and some Godsmack. Get to Neil Young. I'll throw some Breaking Benjamin in, too. Stay tuned.
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Rock 107. Hey, Northeast PA, I got to tip my hat to you. I got to salute you, man. I'll tell you what, with all the big mania, the insanity that's been going on this weekend, we had Pocono. Pocono all weekend. And yesterday, we had a visit from the big boy 4014. And wow, did Northeast PA show up in droves to just be here and patriotic and excited. And yeah, it was cool. It was cool to see, and it was really nice to see everybody get out and just kind of cheer for the same thing. Nobody was cheering against the big boy. So, man, I'm a homer. I love that. It was just awesome.

0: I'm sure your social media feeds are just flooded with it. So if you're not a fan, it won't be here forever. It'll pass. But wow, what a great day for NEPA.
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1: 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So let's rock it!

0: Kenny Wayne Shepherd on Northeast PA's Classic Rock. Rock 107. Hamilton with you. Got some great music on the way. Alice Cooper. We'll also hear Stone Temple Pilots. Of course, more Fleetwood Mac on our Rumors ATL weekend. Metallica, Bowie on the way. Some AC/DC as well. You got to stay tuned.
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0: This began the mass migration of roughly 300,000 people to California after the discovery of gold at Stutterer's Mill. This would transform the American West, fueling economic growth and a population boom.
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0: Northeast PA's Classic Rock. Rock 107 Gold Dust Woman. We're broadcasting till 4 for their grand opening event. And with me is a young woman. What's your name?
1: Renee.
0: And what town are you from, Renee?
1: Lake Winola.
0: Right, we don't want to give too much about Renee away because people might try to mob her out of here. Why would people be trying to mob you? What happened?
1: I won Luke Bryan tickets.
0: She just spun the wheel of semi-valuable prizes and won a pair of Luke Bryan tickets, the only pair of tickets we had for the entire of the event. Now, we're going to be here till 4 o'clock. It's your fault. Nobody else wins these tickets.
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0: She's like, I'm good with that. It's completely fine. Listen, come on by. Take a look around their grand opening event. They've got live country music playing all day. Boot giveaways happening right now. On their wheel, I believe there's going to be a bigger gift card, a $100 gift card. 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Boot Barn is the deal, man. And here's the cool thing. It's in the Viewmont Mall. It's phenomenal. The amount of clothing, the amount of belts and hats and, of course, boots, that's what they're known for, is mind-blowing. 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We got Rail Riders tickets still there and some other cool stuff. It's Prospector broadcasting live. Boot Barn in Scranton at the Viewmont Mall grand opening on Rock 107.
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0: have my own worst enemy and lit Northeast PA's classic rock, Rock 107. 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Maybe taller, maybe tougher, maybe just louder walking through the mall. I'm Rock 107's Prospector. We are at the new Boot Barn at the Viewmont Mall in Scranton. Got the wheel of semi-valuable prizes. 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They're spinning and giving away stuff. 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That's what Boot Barn is all about. That's why you need to get here. 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

0: We survived Saturday the 13th yesterday. Oh, that's not a bad day? Friday the 13th. Oh, okay. That's why everybody's still here with us today. Northeast PA's Classic Rock, Rock 107. Fleetwood Mac weekend. 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Broadcasting live from the Boot Barn. What's going on, pal?
1: Yeah, brother. You know what? 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

0: 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I would love to see Tonic Live. 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Northeast PA's Classic Rock, Rock 107. Prospector broadcasting live from the Boot Barn. We're going to check in with him one last time, buddy.
1: Yeah, man, you are here missing it out if you're not here. 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

0: in the Viewmont Mall, and they are having their grand opening event. There's a lovely young woman playing music right now. She's amazing. You can come on by and see her spin their wheel of prizes. They've got all kinds of Boot Barn swag for you, and the Rock 107 wheel of semi-valuable prizes. 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Stop by, say hi, see what's going on. 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

0: Fleetwood Mac, Northeast PA's classic rock, Rock 107. Guitar riff is amazing on there. Rumors ATL coming to the TLA. Tongue Twister, try that a couple times. 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Got some more Fleetwood Mac on the way. 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

0: don't come around here no more, kid. You don't want any of this. Northeast PA's classic rock, Rock 107. How do I have a case in a month? Celebrate the good stuff, all right? It's still Sunday. Still a couple hours of freedom from the boss, okay? Got some more Fleetwood Mac on the way. I'll let you know how you can enter to win tickets for Rumors ATL coming to the TLA in Philadelphia. Got some Incubus coming up next. Rockin' Kathleen and Scranton next.
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And then Fleetwood Mac comes in right, smacks me. June 26th. 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

See? Just telling you how the case of the Mondays are ready, and it's only Sunday. And then Fleetwood Mac comes in, right? It smacks me.

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And then Fleetwood Mac comes in right at smack.

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0: 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Got some Pete Townsend solo on the way. 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

0: hour. 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

0: Working this Sunday afternoon has been epic, but I got to get out of here. I'll see you back on the airwaves tomorrow. I'll have a chance for you to qualify for the Rock 107 Ultimate Bingo Bat. Working this Sunday afternoon has been epic, but I got to get out of here. I'll see you back on the airwaves tomorrow. I'll have a chance for you to qualify for the Rock 107 Ultimate Bingo Bash. Before I let you go, before Lee takes over with some more Fleetwood Mac, I got some Rod Stewart coming up next.
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0: get things ready for another work week, wrapping up the weekend, unfortunately. But we do have the Fleetwood Mac weekend well underway. Plus, I got a lot more on the way next. Guns and...
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